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1: Drop this off at Mr. Fielding's office on your way out.
2: Hey, let me explain something to you, all right?
3: I have a friend named Bootsy that got killed doing some shit like this not too long ago. I ain't gonna carry this just because y'all made a mistake. I carry from A to B. I have nothing to do with C, okay? I have a wife and two kids, and I'd like to see my twin daughters, Monique and Unique, again.
1: It's just right on your way out. It's no problem if you could just take it off my desk, drop it off at Mr. Fielding's. He could call research. They could
2: train it. What about my daughters, Monique and Unique? What about them? What's in it for me? What's in it for my family?
1: What do you want?
2: What's in it for me? I'm risking my life. What's in it for me? What's in it for me? I have beautiful daughters. You're asking me to risk my life? What am I going to get out of this?
1: I'm sorry, that's it.
2: Where's his office?
1: It's just along the corridor down the steps. It's just right near your way out.
2: I'm just doing this for my kids. This is the same way Bootsy got killed. All they found was $20 and a pair of Adidas. Down the hallway, right?
1: Along the corridor. Down the steps.
2: Whoa, we almost fucked up. Shoe money for my daughters.
1: Thank you.
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1: Hey, Johnny, how about a beer, huh?
2: Ooh, a couple Charles Bukowskis.
1: A couple of Brustoyevskis.
2: Maybe a Mike Brugaslowski.
1: Perhaps a Teddy Bruski.
2: That's a good one.
3: You know what? I think I too want a Martina Navratilovski.
1: Oh, no, that doesn't work. No, don't ruin it. No.
3: That totally works.
1: No.
3: Yeah, it does.
2: Well, it doesn't work. The name has to have a ski at the end of it, and you just put Bruski at the end of Martina Navratilova, so.
3: Well, I just thought we were saying funny names.
1: No, it has to have a ski at the end of it. Otherwise, where's the challenge? You know, if there's no ski at the end of the root word, then we would just be idiots saying nonsense.
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4: Currently, it's 110 degrees.
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0: 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Welcome in. It's Tuesday. Glad to have you along. Welcome, welcome, welcome, welcome, welcome.
1: Well,
0: welcome,
1: hello. Welcome.
0: Now, this would normally be Taco Tuesday, but it's National Fajita Day. So I'm thinking fajitas take the place of tacos tonight for dinner.
1: Yeah.
0: Sizzling fajitas. Those are good.
1: Ah, nice.
0: It's also National Ice Cream Pie Day. Ice cream pie.
1: That's good. I like ice cream pie. And ice cream.
0: I can't.
1: Actually,
0: ice cream cakes,
1: ice cream pie.
0: Pie. I don't think I've ever heard of
1: it. I got to think about that.
0: I haven't had.
1: Yeah.
0: National Pinot Noir Day.
1: Yes, please. Let me some grapes in a bottle.
0: Bad Poetry Day. We got plenty of that to go around. Bad poetry, right?
1: There once was a man from Nantucket.
0: And it's National Mail Order Catalog Day. And who doesn't order from a mail order catalog anymore?
1: Who doesn't like a good mail order catalog?
0: Yeah.
1: You know, I mean, come on.
0: Hey, they used to sell brides in those. Mail order brides. They did. Back in the day. All right. A bus family battle over the Lakers is heating up. Jeannie Buss is challenging her siblings' vote to sell the family's remaining stake in the team to Josh Kushner and Bob Iger at $12.5 billion.
1: Wait. Are you talking about Jared Kushner and Bob Iger together?
0: Josh Kushner. Different Kushner.
1: Goodness,
0: not
1: okay.
0: Related.
1: Man.
0: Different guy.
1: I could have sworn I saw a thing today that said Jared Kushner.
0: No.
1: Okay.
0: No. Five of Jeannie's siblings wanted to... They voted to sell. Jeannie's the only sibling who did not want to. Her lawyer argues a 2017 court ruling requires approval from co-trustees Janie, and Joey Buss before a sale can happen.
1: Janie, and Joey.
0: By the way, their dad's name was Jerry.
1: Yeah.
0: Remember that?
1: Yep.
0: So she's challenging this. Bob Iger, getting into basketball, NBA, you know. Freshly minted Disney legend over the weekend. Yeah.
1: Mm-hmm.
0: So anyway, we'll watch that for you. Today's impossible trivia question. 4 out of 5 men say they have not bought this for their partner, but 2 out of 3 women would love to get it. What big ticket item would that be?
1: Sports tickets.
0: No. They've not bought this for their partner, but 2 out of 3 women would love to get it. 4 out of 5 have not bought. That means 1 out of 5 has bought it. It or whatever.
1: But what is it?
0: What is it? It's today's impossible trivia question. We will visit that throughout the show today. All right, Tuesday, and the big show is on. Coming up, you know what? How much, you know, dealing with foodborne illnesses and outbreaks did we think we'd have by this time in history?
1: But we got a bunch. It's been a big year for that,
0: hasn't it? We got a bunch, and we'll tell you all about it. Coming up next.
1: More.
0: Oh, yeah. Let's go.

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1: Apparently, the most suspenseful aisle at the grocery store right now is all of them. The United States is juggling multiple foodborne illness investigations involving several foods normally considered the responsible choices. CDC says nearly 13,900 domestically acquired cyclospora cases have been reported since May 1st. Almost 14,000. And those are the reported ones.
0: Good grief.
1: Those are the ones that people have said, hey, I'm sick. One major outbreak has been linked to iceberg lettuce sourced from central Mexico. Oh, great. My favorite lettuce that I've been trying not to eat. But I can't. I cannot. How do you avoid that?
0: I don't know. You know, they say the iceberg is, you know, it's like the useless lettuce of the lettuce world.
1: But it's so yummy.
0: It's my favorite one because it has a crunch.
1: It's crunchy. Yeah. And it's on everything. You know, it's on hamburgers, on tacos. It's, you know, everything.
0: Yeah. It's nummy.
1: And then if you order something without lettuce, then people think you're uppity. Meanwhile, federal officials are investigating a salmonella outbreak connected to jalapeno peppers, of course, from Mexico. We've known about that. Triggering recalls of peppers and prepared foods containing them. The prepared foods. Wouldn't you think that you could kill salmonella by cooking it?
0: You'd think so.
1: So pretty much, you know, there's that. And because breakfast apparently felt left out, there's also an ongoing salmonella outbreak involving shell eggs from Midwest Poultry Services, with consumers advised to toss or return recalled eggs.
0: Good grief.
1: As of last week, the CDC was coordinating 22 active multi-state salmonella investigations, 7 involving listeria and 3 involving E. coli. Obviously, foodborne illness can be serious, particularly for young children, older adults, pregnant people. Why don't you just say pregnant women?
0: I don't know. They can't be sexist because only women can get pregnant.
1: Not too many men can get pregnant.
0: Or people with female chromosomes. I don't know.
1: Yeah, whatever. Yeah. And anyone with a weakened immune system. They're all... But between lettuce, jalapenos, and eggs, assembling breakfast has suddenly become less chopped and more survivor.
0: Yes.
1: So much for those breakfast burritos, eh?
0: Like, do you want to risk it or take... Do you want to pick the envelope or do you want to risk the lettuce?
1: It's one of my... Well, having lettuce on a breakfast burrito is not a big deal. You don't have it. But jalapenos and eggs, you got to have them. Got to have them.
0: Well, honestly, it'd be just... If I can just see it now. Do you take the envelope, the sure-fired envelope for $1,000? Or do you risk it and eat the lettuce a grand chance at winning $1 million?
1: There you go. I could get sick for that. Somehow the Pop-Tart is looking like the sensible choice now, right? Right?
0: That's right.
1: By the way, for current recalls, check the CDC and FDA before throwing anything away. Based solely on headlines, you want to check it out for yourself. And be safe out there. Come on now.

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1: Time for me to jump in the shower and get clean and come clean with some shower thoughts. Today's shower thoughts, well, we're going to call them our salmonella edition. Here we go. Hold my head of lettuce. We spent our whole childhood being told vegetables are good for you. Apparently, they've lawyered up. Nothing makes you question adulthood faster than standing in front of the refrigerator Googling the lot number on your eggs. Grocery shopping used to be, what sounds good? Now it's, what hasn't been recalled since Tuesday? The refrigerator used to preserve food. Now it feels like evidence storage. At this point, expiration dates aren't enough. Food needs Carfax. And somewhere, a Twinkie is sitting on a shelf thinking, and you people called me unhealthy.

0: I did call earlier when using the phone.
1: Earlier, when was that?
0: Or later, when then I left a message.
1: A message? What number did you call?
0: 2-4-9-5-6-7-8.
1: I can't hear you. You're trailing off. And did I catch a niner in there? Were you calling from a walkie-talkie?
0: No, it was cordless.
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1: Things you didn't know you needed to know today. Bet you do. You really do. Because I want you to know them.
2: Okay.
1: Because if I got to see this crap, so do you. Ripping from the headlines for your dining and dancing pleasure.
2: Yeah, what do we got today?
1: Cardinals rookie Joshua Baez is apparently playing baseball with the difficulty setting on embarrass everyone.
2: Yes, indeed.
1: After being called up last week, he became the first MLB player ever to homer in each of his first three major league at-bats.
2: Yep.
1: Welcome to the majors.
2: Yeah.
1: Please stop making everybody else look bad.
2: Especially Dodgers. Wow. Pitching.
1: I say, you go, boy. You go.
2: No, that's it's great.
1: Not the Dodgers, but everyone else, just, you know, go have fun.
2: Yeah.
1: Show everybody up. Show them what a little whippersnapper can do.
2: Whippersnapper.
1: Pokemon has turned 30.
2: No.
1: Mm-hmm.
2: No. 30? Really?
1: Wow. Yeah.
2: Wow.
1: Krispy Kreme is celebrating with 6 themed donuts.
2: Yum.
1: Pikachu.
2: Yeah.
1: Bulbasaur.
2: Uh-huh.
1: Charmander.
2: Uh-huh.
1: Squirtle. And Jigglypuff.
2: Jigglypuff. Yay.
1: They each get one plus a Pokeball donut.
2: Pokeball. Oh. Uh-huh.
1: Gotta catch them all.
2: Gotta catch them all.
1: Or eat them all before Dave from accounting gets to the break room.
2: Yeah, well, that's that Dave guy. He's crazy.
1: Japan is preparing to send an unmanned spacecraft toward Mars.
2: Really?
1: Yep.
2: Hmm.
1: And then, once it gets there, because it's going to take a while to get there, right?
2: It takes a few years, doesn't it?
1: Now, in TV years, it takes about a day, episode and a half.
2: 32 seconds.
1: Yeah. It'll spend roughly 3 years exploring the Martian neighborhood and attempt to land on Phobos, the larger and closer of Mars's two moons.
2: Ooh, moons. Aha.
1: Moons over Mars Hemi. Humanity has officially reached the let's poke the weird moon phase of space exploration.
2: Yeah, okay.
1: Moons over my head. Okay. Minnie Driver says she's grateful to be alive after a serious car crash in France.
2: No, really?
1: Yeah.
2: Wow.
1: Another vehicle reportedly failed to stop at an intersection and T-boned her car.
2: Oh, that's bad. Getting T-boned is terrible.
1: Minnie and a friend had to crawl from the wreckage.
2: Ew.
1: She escaped with a sprained neck and has been wearing a neck brace.
2: Well, thank goodness she's okay.
1: Yeah,
2: except
1: for the
2: injury. Yeah.
1: So she's like, it could have been worse.
2: Could have been worse, Benny. We know a lot of people have been T-boned, and So we're glad you're on the mend. All right, and there you go.
1: She is there. Her friend was. I don't know if that's important.
2: Ooh, didn't even think about that. We don't want to know. And those are some things you didn't know you needed to know today. Ripped
1: from the headlines.

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1: And now, for today's edition of All the News You Could Care Less About, here's your reporter, who you also could care less about.
0: Reba McIntyre says her upcoming wedding to Rex Lynn may last 3 or 4 days, because apparently Reba isn't planning a wedding. She's planning country Coachella with livestock.
2: Oh, and livestock. Yeah. Wow. Okay.
0: The Happiest Place co-star got engaged on Christmas Eve 2024, and Reba says they're planning on an unusual farm wedding surrounded by their animals.
2: Wow.
0: We're not talking one golden retriever wearing a bow tie. They've got dogs, grand dogs, horses, wow, donkeys, probably some grand donkeys and longhorn steers.
2: Excuse me, are you a friend of the bride or the groom? You want to tell which stable you get to sit in?
0: Reba even likes the idea of riding her horse Gator down the aisle.
2: Gator?
0: Nothing says eternal romance like trying to keep your wedding dress clean while navigating the pasture. Yeah. Then there's entertainment.
2: Oh.
0: Yeah. Reba says she and Rex have so many celebrity friends who can perform that they're worried about hurting someone's feelings by leaving them out.
2: That's true, huh?
0: Unfortunately, though, scheduling the thing has been difficult because every time they start making plans, Rex gets another acting job or production starts again on Happy's Place. So Reba says whenever it finally happens, it'll be low-key with lots of people, food, and fun.
2: How low-key can it be with lots of people, food, and animals, right? And fun? Wow. And do they have cows? I'm wondering, because cows...
0: If there's longhorns, there's probably cows.
2: The cattle are lowing, huh?
0: Oh, geez.
2: Yeah, yeah. No, I mean, really, that's crazy. You know, that's funny. They're an odd couple. I think they're an odd couple. I really do.
0: Yeah.
2: But it's cool that they kind of... I haven't watched a lot of the second season of Happy's Place, but they kind of made a deal like they were kind of going to go out. And I don't think that they ever did anything with the
0: It's a cute show.
2: No, it's a great show. What a fun premise, dude.
0: Well, once your wedding requires multiple days, celebrity entertainers, livestock, and an equestrian entrance.
2: Yeah, that's true.
0: You sailed several miles beyond low key.
2: Yeah, I think
0: and
2: so
0: it's
2: too.
0: Seriously, instead of a wedding, this is like the Reba State Fair.
2: Yeah. The Reba
0: low
2: State
0: key.
2: Fair.
0: Low key edition.
2: Low key. We're talking about
0: there
2: low
0: there might not be any quilts around.
2: Key.
0: There might be. I don't know.
2: Now, we talked about this before. Rex Lynn was the principal on Young Sheldon.
0: Yeah.
2: And Reba was on Young Sheldon for a couple episodes. She played Dale's ex-wife.
0: Yeah.
2: We're telling you the whole Chuck Lorre lore of things, because there's a whole lore, and if you haven't started watching, you know, Stuart Fails to Save the Universe, you're missing out on, I think, one of the best Chuck Lorre shows of all time. I'm just going to put it out there. HBO Max, Thursday nights, 9 o'clock. It's good. It's really good. Yeah, I love it. And Happy's Place is good, too. I like that. I think they did a nice job. But
0: they did
2: a callback to the Reba show.
0: Yeah.
2: In that, because Melissa Peterman played Reba's ex-husband's wife in the Reba show.
0: Right.
2: And then was it Reba's ex-husband that actually was on Happy's Place as a guest star? One episode.
0: He's
2: had a stroke in real life. Yeah.
0: Oh.
2: Yeah. So, yeah.
0: Wow.
2: Yeah. Yeah, it's a cool show. Check it out. You know what, sitcoms... they're not what they used to be. So when you can get one, I say, watch it. Because, you know, it's 22 minutes of mindless fun. 22
0: minutes. If it's a good one, yeah.
2: Yeah. And joke after joke after joke. 80 jokes in 21 minutes. It's Van Camp and Morgan.

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1: Gen X, you know, we had it so good. So good. And you know what? We made it. We did make it.
2: And there's no evidence.
1: There's no evidence of anything that we did wrong. No cell phone footage.
2: Nope.
1: No, nothing. Nope. No internet stuff. No grams.
2: Gen X loves to say, hold my iPhone.
1: Yeah, indeed. So anyway, we may have been raised on hose water and questionable playground equipment. But at least schools occasionally taught Gen X how to actually do stuff.
2: Like cursive writing.
1: Well, that's true. But we've got six.
2: And back to OG people, we would actually call the real math.
1: That's true.
2: Fancy crap math.
1: We did have new math, though.
2: But it was new math that.
1: But it
2: was
1: wasn't
2: like,
1: this, what is this, Common Core math? I didn't even know how to do that stuff.
2: I don't want to know. I don't even want kids to know how to do it. It's ridiculous.
1: All right, so we've come up with six once common high school classes that have pretty much disappeared from today's generation, and for good reasons. But they are. Number one, photography. Photography taught students how to use real cameras, develop film in a dark room, play grab ass with your female partner in the dark.
2: Gosh.
1: And today, everybody, of course, carries a camera in their pocket. So, and the, instant this, instant that.
2: Yeah, but you know
1: Instagram.
2: What? There was such a when you see someone that takes a photograph, when you have a photographer take a photograph, and they're with purpose and intention, they're beautiful.
1: Oh yes, and
2: because you've got the lighting and the aperture.
1: Absolutely.
2: Yeah. You can't do all of that with I'm sorry. Just can't.
1: Here's two classes that we took that were very sexist. And the girls took one, the boys took the other. Home ec and shop. 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
2: See, there was when there was shop in high school, there was no girls in it, and I thought it sounded really fun to do because I wanted to do the woodworking. But, but alas,
1: I think millennials got a chance to do the cross gender stuff in junior high, and then they stopped offering these classes altogether because, like, why do you need them? Why do you need them if you're gonna if you want to do a shop based, you're gonna go to a school after you go to high school. You go to trade school. So,
2: well, in ninth grade, I took home ec.
1: In ninth grade, I took shop.
2: And with all that, I did learn how to... I'm trying to figure out what I learned how to do.
1: Did you learn how to boil water?
2: I actually did know how to boil water at that point in my life.
1: Okay.
2: I've never done it well, but, it's...
1: You never done boiling water well? Okay. All right, quickly, the other three. Driver's ed, they don't teach at all anymore, period, which I think sucks because parents
2: there is no driver's
1: now
2: ed
1: have
2: school.
1: To pay for driver's school. Civics, what? Learning about government? How dare we teach our kids about that? That's gone too. And then...
2: Government's gone?
1: No, civics.
2: Oh, civics, okay.
1: How government works. Laws, elections.
2: Yeah.
1: Debates.
2: Actual important things, yeah.
1: And typing class. Hammered away on typewriters for speed and accuracy. And it actually landed me a job when I was a young buck. I got a job from my typing teacher who also worked at the local newspaper. He got me a job being a sports writer. Pretty cool. Yeah.
2: Pretty cool.
1: There you go. See what you're missing, millennials and Gen Z? It's Van Camp and Morgan.

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1: If you grew up with an upset stomach, mom probably prescribed four foods: bananas, rice, applesauce, and toast, better known as the brat diet.
2: No, not in my house.
1: Okay. I didn't either, but a lot of kids did.
2: Mine was crackers, saltine crackers, yeah, and flat 7-Up.
1: Yeah, mine wasn't flat 7-Up, but it was 7-Up and saltine crackers. The idea was simple: bland, easy to digest foods. Yes. It wouldn't further irritate your digestive system.
2: Which is
1: while
2: actually what you're, yeah, the brat
1: everything
2: diet
1: downstairs
2: is.
1: Was staging a prison riot against your body. Experts say the brat diet's reputation is better than the science behind it. Okay, there's limited evidence that it actually helps diarrhea or nausea resolve faster. And the American Academy of Pediatrics no longer recommends it for children because it's unnecessarily restrictive and lacks important nutrients.
2: Well,
1: like protein and calcium and fiber and vitamin
2: B12. Oh, well.
1: Experts say bland alternatives, including brothy soups, oatmeal, crackers, right? And boiled potatoes can be just as easy on the stomach.
2: Boiled potatoes.
1: More importantly, focus on replacing lost fluids with water, electrolytes, and broth. See, that's the big thing when you...
2: your liquids.
1: Yeah, when you do get stomach issues, you do dehydrate pretty badly. Yeah.
2: Yes, you do. And depending on the age of the person that's going through it, it can be pretty darn serious.
1: Yep. So, brat isn't necessarily harmful for a brief period. It's just not the gastrointestinal miracle we once thought it was. Basically, mom wasn't completely wrong. She just needed to add soup. Everything's bad. Yeah, I can remember when I was sick that I would eat soup. Probably that's why I don't like soup now. I'm not a big soup person.
2: Well, yeah. Gee, how often did you get sick?
1: I got sick a lot because, I was a sickly kid. And they poured chicken noodle soup down me.
2: You was a sickly kid, huh? Oh, my goodness sakes.
1: No. Anyway, no more brats food-wise.

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1: It is time for some tasty bits.
2: You know, I'm really tempted just to have the grapes in the bottle.
1: Uh-huh.
2: But I gotta try some ice cream pie.
1: Ice cream pie does sound good.
2: It's been hot around here. Ice cream pie sounds really good.
1: And it's gonna be hot for another week.
2: And
1: or two.
2: Then I'll have.
1: And
2: my
1: then
2: grapes
1: you have
2: in
1: your grapes in a bottle.
2: Yes. Because gotta have some fruit.
1: Yep. All right. Here's some things you probably didn't know yesterday. On this date, in 1963, James Meredith became the first black student to graduate from the University of Mississippi, less than a year after federal intervention was required for him to enroll.
2: Yep.
1: You might recall.
2: Yep.
1: Pretty famous, James Meredith.
2: Yes, and good for him.
1: Yeah, good for him. The famous curse of the Hope Diamond appears to have been largely a marketing gimmick promoted by jeweler Pierre Cartier to make the stone more enticing to buyer Evelyn Walsh McLean.
2: Oh, really?
1: Apparently, haunted jewelry had better branding and probably fetched more money.
2: Okay, grief. Yeah.
1: In the 1800s, the U.S. government actually imported camels for military use in the Southwest.
2: What?
1: The Army's Camel Corps experiment worked surprisingly well, but the Civil War helped kill the project.
2: The Camel Corps, huh?
1: Yeah. Somewhere Arizona narrowly missed becoming America's camel country. Ooh.
2: Never heard about the Camel Corps.
1: Yeah. And the ancient city of Pompeii had fast food style establishments called Thermopolia, where customers could buy prepared hot food and drinks from counters containing large storage jars. Romans had takeout nearly 2,000 years before somebody started asking whether you'd like fries with that.
2: Wow.
1: There you go. And those are some really tasty bits for today.

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1: Good afternoon, sir. 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
2: Are you crazy? Nobody drive my van but me. 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
3: He's a famous French actor, a little eccentric.
1: He didn't sound French.
2: Don't touch my van, sucker. 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
1: Congratulations, millennials. Gen Z has apparently found another word you'll use incorrectly 6 months from now.
0: Oh, boy.
1: The word is LARPing. LARPing.
0: Oh, boy.
1: Originally described as live-action role-playing, LARPing, where people dress as characters and battle with foam swords. LARPing.
0: Okay.
1: Now Gen Z has expanded it to mean pretending to be something you're really not. Not just a cosplay role-play thing, but okay. I guess you can pretend to be anything you want. Someone who goes to the gym mainly to post workout selfies, LARPing as a fitness person.
0: Oh, okay. All
1: pretending
0: right,
1: you're
0: it.
1: A huge fan of a band while knowing two songs, music fan LARPer. The newer meaning apparently began gaining traction around people pretending to be legitimate fans and has since expanded to almost any performative behavior. Now, where was I all weekend?
0: Cheaper creepers.
1: I was at D23. I will say That's this right. quickly. A lot of people were LARPing Disney characters. In fact, I saw what I thought was Disney's version of the Sanderson sisters from Hocus Pocus. They were amazing. And then I come to find out they were drag queens.
0: Oh, wow.
1: All three of them. They were amazing.
0: That's cool.
1: Yeah. But Disney had no characters on the show floor because they didn't want to compete with people wearing their costumes. But they allow people to come dressed up.
0: Yeah.
1: Yeah. And they saved Mickey and Minnie for the stage shows and the panels.
0: Okay.
1: Searches for LARPing have climbed 5,000%. Over the last 5 years, while linguists say it's becoming a replacement for calling someone performative. Now, one downside, people may become afraid to try something new because someone will accuse them of faking it and being a LARPer.
0: Faking it or being fake LARPing.
1: Fake LARPing. That's really the category. that means Gen Z has invented peer pressure against developing hobbies. Okay? Hey. Using Gen Z slang when you're 52, you're LARPing as young. Wearing a cowboy hat to one country concert, LARPer. Owning golf clubs but never go golfing, you're a garage LARPer.
0: Oh my gosh.
1: LARPing. It's the new, yeah.

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0: Currently, it's 104 degrees.
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1: Time for a little yes or BS in the summer edition.
2: Yeah, in the summertime. All right, what do we got?
1: Crickets can give you a rough estimate of the temperature by how quickly they chirp.
2: I think that's a yes. I kind of remember that from Boy Scouts.
1: It is a yes.
2: Okay, all right.
1: Chirping rates generally increase as temperature rises.
2: Yeah. Hmm. You would think it would, when they were cold, that they would chirp faster.
1: Well, I'm thinking it could be.
2: But they're insects, yeah. So they don't get cold.
1: I don't know.
2: Yeah.
1: I was thinking about it both ways, and it's like, I don't know.
2: Yeah.
1: Interesting. Like the rest of us mere mortals, we... You know, the warmer and hotter, well, no. Some people like the heat.
2: Some
1: the warmer
2: do.
1: It gets for me, the slower I get.
2: Yeah, me too. I slow it right down. Slowed the roll.
1: Yes or BS?
2: Yeah.
1: Swimming immediately after eating can cause severe cramps and drowning.
2: So, we used to believe that, but we have dispelled that. Yeah, that is a BS.
1: Swimming after eating is generally safe. It is BS.
2: Yep.
1: Yes or BS?
2: Uh-huh.
1: The average person is more likely to be bitten by a shark during late summer because sharks become more aggressive as summer ends.
2: Hmm. You know, I think that's a yes.
1: Well, sharks don't have calendars down below.
2: That's true, huh? Good point. So, good point.
1: It's BS.
2: Okay.
1: More... They check their little watches.
2: Yeah.
1: You know.
2: I'm like, oh, hey, Bruce, it's time to go chomp, chomp, chomp, chomp, chomp.
1: More encounters can happen when more people are in the water, but sharks don't suddenly become homicidal because pumpkin spice season is approaching.
2: No. Okay. All right. Okay.
1: Yes or BS?
2: Yeah.
1: The smell of freshly cut grass is actually a chemical distress signal released by the grass.
2: I do think that's true. I've heard that before.
1: It is true.
2: Yeah.
1: And I recently have learned this, and it makes me not to ever want to cut another
2: blade of grass.
1: Cut your
2: grass, yeah, because the grass is screaming. Ha! Yeah.
1: It is. It's screaming.
2: Yeah. But it sure smells good while it's screaming. It does smell good.
1: It does smell good. But it's telling other little living things that there's danger, danger.
2: Danger, danger. Here comes the weed whacker.
1: Yes, its compound's called greenleaf volatiles.
2: Okay. Right.
1: Yes or BS?
2: Yeah.
1: Watermelon is more than 90% water.
2: I know it's a lot of water, but 90% sounds kind of high. I'm going to say BS.
1: You were wrong.
2: Really?
1: 92%.
2: Wow.
1: Water.
2: Wow. Yeah. 8% fruit.
1: Yeah.
2: 92% water. All right.
1: Okay. 100% delicious.
2: 100% delicious.
1: Yes or BS? Mosquitoes.
2: Yeah. Oh, yeah.
1: Damn. I hate mosquitoes. They prefer people who have recently eaten sugary foods.
2: I think that is a yes.
1: It's a BS.
2: Really?
1: BS. There's no solid evidence your ice cream makes you mosquito dessert. Body heat, carbon dioxide, skin chemistry, and odor matter much more.
2: All right, okay.
1: Those mosquitoes like it dirty.
2: They like it dirty.
1: Yes or BS.
2: Uh-huh.
1: Last but not least is
2: you
1: can get a sunburn through a car window.
2: Oh, yeah. I've done that before.
1: Yes.
2: Yeah.
1: Glass blocks most UVB, but some UVA radiation can still penetrate, particularly through side windows.
2: Yeah. You want to stay out of the sun no matter what.
1: Why people have uneven tans sometimes.
2: Oh, yeah, well,
1: the left
2: hands,
1: the left arms all tan, and you know.
2: It's called a farmer's tan.
1: Depends on who's driving.
2: Yeah. And that's our yes or BS for this week. It's

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1: Hey, when you take lunch at work, do you actually leave your desk or go outside? Or do you just eat over your keyboard while answering a bunch of emails?
0: I've done both.
1: You've done both?
0: Yeah.
1: A new research survey of 2,000 hybrid workers, that would be people who work both at home and in an office, but not at the same time, finds 56% never step outside during a typical day at the office. Wow.
0: Huh.
1: Even more depressing, 85% sometimes skip lunch completely, despite 91% agreeing that lunch breaks are important.
0: Wow. Okay.
1: And workers apparently know what they're missing. 78% would prefer eating outdoors most weekdays, and happiness ratings increased from 51% before an outdoor lunch to 66% afterward. So yeah, it's like having a picnic at the office. So what's keeping everyone chained to the desk? Well, too many meetings.
0: Well, there's that.
1: And the pressure to remain available for those phone calls.
0: And when you are a, unless you're management, and in, so you're, otherwise you're hourly.
1: Yeah.
0: There's still times that you still sit there at lunch and try to catch up.
1: Yeah, try and catch up even though you're not getting paid for it.
0: And you're not supposed to. You get busted. You get busted if you're caught.
1: Yeah.
0: But you get busted if it doesn't get done.
1: Right.
0: So
1: which is worse,
0: know?
1: Right?
0: Yeah.
1: Even when workers manage to take lunch, 61% of their break is spent staring at devices, while 32% admit checking work email during their personal time.
0: My wonderful world of working at home and not being in management anymore.
1: Yeah.
0: When it's my break time, well, no, I can't say that. There are days that I do sit and work to try to catch up.
1: Yeah.
0: And get behind pretty easy because it's like crazy. But I take the puppy dogs outside.
1: Uh-huh. And then you play games on your device.
0: Of course. But I'm outside and I'll watch the puppies play and then I'll pet the puppies. And
1: yeah.
0: So
1: nearly half believe they'd be actually more productive if they regularly took outdoor breaks. In other words, we've somehow reached the point where going outside for half an hour feels like abandoning our careers. But anyway, and your boss probably won't notice. Of course, Microsoft Teams definitely will, but your boss won't notice.
0: Right. Anyway.
1: Going outside is corporate America's newest employee benefit. Look at it like that.
0: I used to miss the day when I was, I mean, when I could go outside, I would go outside, right?
1: Yeah.
0: So when I worked, when I was just a lowly administrative assistant, I would go every day at lunch. I would go, there was like a man-made lake around there where I worked.
1: Yeah.
0: And I'd go over and park. Yep, by the lake and see the ducks and the little, you know, it was cool.
1: Very cool. All right, well, get outside. It's good for you.

0: 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Dennis Leary.
1: Ooh, Dennis Leary. I like Dennis.
0: Yeah.
1: He's kind of cool. Dennis is, is he 69?
0: Yes.
1: Look at that. Wow.
0: Strong start. Christian Slater
1: is 57, I think, today.
0: You are correct, sir. Ooh,
1: two in a row. Yay.
0: Edward Norton
1: is 56.
0: Oh, so close.
1: Oh, man.
0: You want a do-over?
1: Nah, that's all right.
0: Okay, 57.
1: Okay.
0: Andy Samberg,
1: Brooklyn Nine-Nine, Saturday Night Live.
0: And Space Chimps.
1: Space Chimps.

0: I don't remember that movie. Andy, I think, is like 46.
1: And down you go, 48. Madeline Stowe.
0: Madeline Stowe.
1: And one of my favorite Last movies of all time. Yes, right? Yes, sir.
0: Madeline is, she's like 60, dun, dun, 68,
1: dun.
0: Right?
1: Dun, dun, dun, dun. Yes.
0: Okay.
1: Yes, she is.
0: Cool.
1: And Caitlin Olson?
0: From High Potential. And Hacks. And
1: yes.
0: It's Always Sunny in Philadelphia. She's always working, that woman. Caitlin is 51. Did you know she was in a bad car accident as a kid? And they actually, she had like brain trauma and everything else.
1: Wow.
0: Yeah. Yeah.
1: Wow.
0: She recovered very nicely.
1: Bob Woodruff.
0: The news reporter, Bob Woodruff?
1: Yep.
0: 65.
1: Yes.
0: Okay, cool.
1: Did I tell you that we, did I, did you have to say Caitlin Olson was?
0: I said she's 51.
1: Oh, I said yes. Okay. Dirk Alex Lance, Incubus.
0: Oh, from Incubus? Oh, yeah. I don't know. Those guys are
1: bassist.
0: Like
1: bassist.
0: Those guys are all like 50, right?
1: Yep.
0: 50?
1: Yeah.
0: Cool.
1: And a foreigner drummer, Dennis Elliott.
0: He's like 75, right?
1: One of my favorite bands.
0: Yeah.
1: He's 76.
0: All right. And if today's your birthday?
1: Happy birthday.
0: From Van Camp and Morgan.

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1: All right, so, it ain't Florida.
2: It ain't Florida?
1: Might surprise you that it's not.
2: Where is it?
1: It's in Memphis, Tennessee.
2: Memphis, Tennessee.
1: I preface this by saying, it's a little odd.
2: It's a little odd?
1: Maybe disturbing to some.
2: Disturbing? Oh, my.
1: But you can't make this crap up.
2: Okay.
1: Okay.
2: Why aren't we making
1: and
2: it up?
1: And it is crazy.
2: All right.
1: Routine traffic stop turned into something straight out of a horror movie.
2: Oh, my.
1: Or Weekend at Bernie's.
2: Wow.
1: When police discovered a dead woman sitting in the passenger seat.
2: Wow. A dead woman?
1: So police say 50-year-old Tyrone Brazil of Baton Rouge, Louisiana, he was stopped for a traffic violation in downtown Memphis. Well, lo and behold, there was a passenger, just not living. Officers then discovered his wife, 50-year-old
2: wife,
1: yes, wow. Lanessa Bradford,
2: wow,
1: dead right smack there beside him from a gunshot wound.
2: Oh my word!
1: So authorities believe that Tyrone had driven through several states, with Lanessa's body in the passenger seat before being stopped.
2: I bet that smelled really good.
1: Hopefully he ran the air conditioner.
2: Yeah.
1: Longtime friend says Vanessa had been secretly planning to leave Tyrone following marital problems and alleged abuse. So, she reportedly told the friend that Tyrone had previously threatened to kill her or himself if she left.
2: Wow.
1: I can't believe I'm actually reporting on this.
2: I know, right?
1: Tyrone was arrested in Memphis as a fugitive and is expected to be extradited to Louisiana to face a murder charge.
2: Yeah. Oh, man. And with special circumstances, I'll bet.
1: So,
2: yeah,
1: it was a little odd. Okay, so this isn't anything worse than you'd hear on Dateline.
2: That's true.
1: Mild compared to that stuff.
2: Yeah,
1: but I don't know. I got the little Weekend at Bernie vibe.
2: I know. Well, it is a weekend.
1: Or a carpool buddy.
2: Carpool at Bernie's.
1: Carpool at Bernie's.
2: That's why she was in the passenger seat. I think it counts. I think it's okay. There you go. That's our really creepy, crazy.
1: I'll accept
2: story.
1: Your cards and letters. I'll
2: for today.

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1: If you're wondering which states are the most welcoming to couples with a very liberal interpretation of date night, somebody actually crunched the numbers. Adult retailer Love Honey ranked all 50 states for their swinger-friendly environments
0: using nine factors,
1: including Google searches, clubs, Reddit activity, bars, and hotels per capita. Guess who came in number one? The swingin'est state.
0: Who is the swingin'est state?
1: Florida. Boasting 148 clubs and an especially active online community.
0: Would you like to swing on a star?
1: Guess who's second?
0: Or a palm tree?
1: Texas came in second.
0: No way.
1: Way.
0: Yeehaw.
1: Followed by Georgia.
0: Boy.
1: Nevada finished fourth and had the highest related search interest. Because, you know, Nevada, right?
0: Yeah.
1: But not a lot of people live in Nevada.
0: Well, you know, that's true. It's, you know, very concentrated.
1: Once you get outside, you know, the metros, it's just a lot of empty space.
0: That's room for swinging.
1: We here in California ranked six.
0: Okay, and, I believe that.
1: Meanwhile, Delaware finished dead last.
0: Well,
1: researchers found
0: Delaware,
1: no.
0: They found
1: no active Reddit communities in Delaware.
0: Huh. Yeah.
1: Love Honey recommends newcomers research consent, etiquette, and expectations first. Don't just go in blindly. Apparently, you shouldn't just show up carrying a bottle of Chardonnay in an overnight bag. anyway, there you go. I had this vision,
0: and did. I don't know if this is the deal or not.
1: Yeah,
0: but of naked people all in a room, right?
1: Ew.
0: And you got to wear. I would figure that you got to wear fanny packs with condoms, right?
1: Okay, now that our family show's totally broken apart.
0: Yeah, the question would be, are they glow-in-the-dark fanny packs?
1: Wow, or glow-in-the-dark condoms. Okay, and our Who Cares News is next.
2: You mumble under your breath. I doubt

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A safe alert has been issued for Maricopa County. The Surprise Police Department is looking for 18-year-old Mariana Magana Morfin. Mariana left her residence in the area of Christie Drive and Greer Ranch Parkway on August 17, 2026 with no known property except her English Terrier puppy. 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Mariana is a Hispanic female, 125 pounds, brown hair, and brown eyes. She is wearing a white shirt, blue jeans, and white shoes. She suffers from a medical condition that may cause her to become lost and easily confused. Please call 911 with any information. If you have contact with this safe alert, please call 911. Monitor TV and radio for updates.

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1: Hey, it's time for the Who Cares News headlines. Here's Morgan.
2: Remember when your mom had you exercise?
1: No.
2: No?
1: Never.
2: Kaya Gerber does.
1: Does she? Wow.
2: I know. What? Kaya says her mom, Cindy Crawford, once arranged an exorcism because Kaya was supposedly possessed as a child.
1: Word.
2: And apparently they didn't call a priest. They called a didgeridoo guy.
1: A didgeridoo guy?
2: Yeah. Kaya says someone performed the exorcism by playing a didgeridoo all over her body.
1: Oh my God.
2: That'll she insists it actually did happen. And she also says she's felt haunted much of her life and casually attracts beings from another dimension.
1: You know what? If your mom gave you an exorcism when you were young, you probably would too. Because that's all you can think about is like, oh, am I possessed? Am I really possessed? When am I going to sit up in bed and my head's going to spin around and I'm going to spew green?
2: Well,
1: start talking like the devil.
2: When Kaya went to the set of American Horror Story.
1: Oh, that's right.
2: Cindy sent some holy water with her. Because apparently supermodel parenting includes demon maintenance.
1: It does, apparently. So, oh my God. Can you imagine? Wow. Now that makes me think less of Cindy Crawford. It really does.
2: Does
1: it? Yeah, it does.
2: I don't know.
1: That her daughter was demon possessed is like, a little crazy there, Cindy. It's okay. It's all right. You're a little crazy.
2: I wonder what the dad thought, Randy Gerber.
1: Randy? Yeah. Well, and then the next thing I thought was Kaya, you know, preteen or a teenager? Because as a teenager, I could get it. Totally get it. It's like,
2: no, it sounds like when she was a child.
1: Shaking her finger at her, going like, you. And then Kaya's, the devil made me do it.
2: No, when she was a child.
1: All right.
2: Yep.
1: That's crazy.
2: Yeah.
1: That is just crazy.
2: I had never heard that before.
1: Yeah. That and the melon stuff that Cindy uses on her face to make herself look young and supple.
2: Johnny Depp may be dusting off the eyeliner and checking whether his pirate insurance is still valid.
1: Pirate.
2: Producer and newly minted Disney legend Jerry Bruckheimer says they're talking with Johnny about returning, yes, Captain Jack Sparrow.
1: I think that's a good idea.
2: For Pirates of the Caribbean 6.
1: I think it's a good idea.
2: Jerry says they're working on the screenplay in hopes they can make it happen.
1: Well, enough time's gone by.
2: Yeah.
1: Between the Amber Heard thing. Because they distanced themselves.
2: Oh, yeah.
1: Yeah, they said, no, we're not going to work with Johnny Depp. And it's like...
2: Well,
1: And Johnny said he would play that part the rest of his life.
2: Yeah, he did.
1: Yeah, he loves that part. And it's a great part, by the way.
2: It is.
1: And there's so many layers to go with that character.
2: There, at some point, it started to go a little bit wonky, and then he's righted the ship again. It's like, you know, you can take it and go to any character that gets real popular.
1: Yeah.
2: And we see it happen a lot. We've seen it happen a lot.
1: Mm-hmm.
2: That they start to overplay it.
1: Yeah.
2: It's like, really? You were doing fine.
1: I know.
2: If it ain't broke, don't fix it.
1: Right.
2: So... they're working on the screenplay. They hope Johnny's return apparently depends on whether he likes what they write.
1: Yeah, sure, of course.
2: And here's the catch.
1: What's the catch?
2: Captain Jack reportedly wouldn't be steering the ship this time.
1: Oh.
2: Margot Robbie is expecting to lead the movie in a still secret role.
1: Margot Robbie is a pirate.
2: With Johnny appearing as a supporting character.
1: Oh, I don't know if I like that. I like the Margot Robbie part. I don't know if I like Johnny as a supporting character.
2: I don't know if he'll like it as a supporting character.
1: I like him as a co-star.
2: I see. That's what I would think it should be, as a co-star.
1: Wouldn't it be good at his age if for once he got the girl? You know? I mean, he didn't get the girl in all the other movies. Pirate.
2: May be fighting words for some people.
1: Yeah.
2: But... And when you think about an actor, sometimes you got to put anything else aside. He's a brilliant actor.
1: Oh, he is. He is a brilliant actor. Yeah.
2: And if you look at all the roles that he's played, it really surprises me that he's never won an Oscar.
1: You know, what surprised me is he never played on the poop deck.
2: You're a weirdo.
1: Hey, more Who Cares tomorrow. Have a great day, and...
2: That's all the news you could care less about for today.

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0: 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Hey, it's Hour 4 time, kids. Welcome to the best hour on the radio. Here we are. You, we're us, and we get each other. And not everybody does. So there. That's what makes this
1: very intimate and just like, you
0: makes
1: know,
0: it perfect. 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
1: Oh, gosh.
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1: Wow.
0: There's food LARPing, where you'll photograph every meal and describe grocery store olive oil as peppery. 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The Institute for Advanced LARPing, because being yourself is fine, and apparently there's no engagement in that. Well, there you go. Hey, let's say hi to the Hour 4 squad. Hello, squad.
1: Simon Diane.
0: Madam President.
1: Dev John.
0: Dr. Ian Stanley, I presume.
1: Hello, Doctor.
0: And?
1: Ed in Phoenix.
0: Oh, and let's not forget
1: Tammy Clay and Casey Joe.
0: And DF David Fold. And Bruce
1: Leach.
0: All right, here's what's coming up today on your Hour 4, our fast facts. You can use them fast enough because, you know, we read them fast.
1: We read them, you weep them, or something like that.
0: Also, our stupid list of other things airlines should get rid of instead of one-person toilets. Yeah. And our ICME stories and a lot more all coming your way this Hour 4. So sit back, relax, enjoy.
1: Yeah.
0: LARP with us a while.
1: Sure.
0: It's Hour 4 time, and it starts
1: right now.

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1: Hey, it's time for our Fast Facts. You can use Nielsen fast enough. If you're ready, pay close attention. Listen
2: up.
1: Let's go. The average American household hangs on to instruction manuals for an average of 6 years.
2: Wow.
1: Hold my box of instruction manuals. I got you.
2: You don't get rid of them?
1: No.
2: Oh my gosh.
1: How can you get rid of them? What if you need them?
2: I bet you probably have your stereo from 1978.
1: Yeah. 16% of drivers have hit a mailbox while driving, especially in the snow.
2: Yeah. Oh.
1: Some have hit them while they're drunk too.
2: Did they meet your brother?
1: I was gonna say. Yeah, he had a perfectly parked mailbox and a house too. 20% of Americans say they sleep in every weekend, and I'm so jealous. Millennials are more likely to make big decisions based on their horoscope than any other generation. They'll grow out of that. 1 in 4 of us can't name a single one of our neighbors. Yeah, I'm one of those four. I really don't know any of their names. Not even a first name. The lady next door. It is sad. A study says your excess body fat can be blamed on your grandparents smoking. It was their fault, huh?
2: Oh, okay.
1: The average woman will talk on the phone with their mother for about 3 times a week. And each time it takes around 16 minutes. So that's 48 minutes a week.
2: Goodness.
1: The average woman will talk to their mother. According to health experts, if you gargle this 3 times a day, you reduce your chance of getting a cold by 40%. I don't know what it is, but that's what it says.
2: You can gargle that.
1: I'm thinking it's probably mouthwash. Two out of five people regret getting a tattoo. 2 out of 5. Not quite half.
2: Really?
1: Yeah.
2: Huh.
1: According to a recent survey, liver is the most hated food. Number 2, lima beans.
2: Oh, man.
1: Lima beans.
2: I will eat a can of lima beans over liver.
1: Lima beans. Yeah, I hate liver. 73% of women say men over 40 who wear a ball cap backwards look ridiculous. Yes, we do. Close to 33% of women say a potato reminds them of their husband.
2: What?
1: Potato reminds them of their husband.
2: Well, I heard, but what?
1: Yeah, what? A study found that people who watch TV, reality TV rather, are usually meaner than people who do not.
2: You know what? I am.
1: Because reality TV is mean.
2: It is.
1: I know it is.
2: I am not surprised at all.
1: Even Below Deck is mean.
2: Well, yeah, it is.
1: And the average person deals with the frozen computer or device annoyance 3 times a week.
2: Three times a week.
1: And again, hold my laptop. All right. And those are our fast facts you can use for today.

0: 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I got a fever. 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
1: Government will require future planes to have two-person toilets. Why stop there?
2: Wait, two-person in the same stall?
1: Well, no, big enough for two people.
2: Oh.
1: If airlines are redesigning planes anyhow, they might want to consider anything from today's list of other things airlines should get rid of after single-person toilets. You ready? Here we go. Things they should get rid of. Drink carts with sharp corners.
2: Yes. Yeah. Put some pool noodles on them or something.
1: There you go. Oh, that's good. That drape separating first class from loathsome comers.
2: From the low wives.
1: I'm reminded
2: from the serfs of
1: the wedding singer. Oh, my God.
2: That was so funny.
1: Pre-flight videos filled with gorgeous people who look nothing like actual employees. Yay, yay, yay, yay, yay.
2: What?
1: I've met a bunch of good-looking flight attendants. Passengers in front of us who lean their chairs back. Yeah, that should be outlawed. Yeah.
2: That should be outlawed.
1: Passengers behind us who complain when we lean our chairs back.
2: Get out of here.
1: I'm the only one on the plane. Enough. Magazines with half-finished crosswords. Yeah, what's with that?
2: Oh,
1: it's like they
2: that
1: should
2: sucks.
1: Put a, they should look at that. Like, oh, crossword's done in here. Let's put in another copy of the magazine. People who board the plane with anything containing tuna. No fish. AC nozzles that are either completely closed or blast Arctic permafrost. I like that.
2: Yes, please.
1: I like the Arctic permafrost.
2: I like the Arctic permafrost.
1: Pilots with crew cuts. Yeah, should get rid of those. Movies that stop whenever the flight attendant wants to hawk credit cards. And finally, other things that airlines should get rid of after single-person toilets. Babies. There you go.
2: Oh,
1: our stupid list for today.

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1: Every day we scrape the bottom of the internet to find you some sharks. Well, I mean some icy me stories.
2: Some sharks?
1: Yeah. And sharks, too. Okay. Here we go with our In Case You Missed It stories for today. A 29-year-old woman thought she and her husband had $4,000 saved for emergencies until she checked the account and found $12.
2: Uh-oh.
1: Her husband had secretly moved about $3,900 into crypto.
2: Uh-oh.
1: Hoping to make a quick buck.
2: Oh, no.
1: And quietly put it back.
2: How'd that work out for him?
1: It didn't. Instead, the investment dropped to roughly $2,300. They're rebuilding the fund, presumably under their exciting new financial strategy. Maybe tell your spouse before taking the emergency fund to the casino with Wi-Fi.
2: Yep. Yeah, buddy.
1: A woman suspicious of her husband's online behavior created a fake identity named Sarah, pretending to be his former coworker. Her husband eventually told Sarah he was unhappy, wanted a divorce, and wanted to sleep with her.
2: Oh, geez.
1: Instead of revealing herself, the wife kept testing him for months, and he kept failing.
2: Eventually, what else is she testing him with?
1: Eventually he figured out Sarah was actually his wife. Congratulations, everybody. Marriage counseling has officially been replaced by burner phones and psychological warfare. And a 54-year-old New Zealand woman collapsed in a supermarket parking lot. Her heart stopped. A bystander performed CPR and paramedics rushed her to the hospital. Unfortunately, she forgot to validate her near-death experience. Parking company Smart Compliance Management initially upheld her $80 ticket for overstaying, even after learning she'd been having a life-threatening medical emergency.
2: Wow.
1: They graciously reduced it to a $30 administrative fee.
2: Oh, gosh, thanks.
1: The supermarket finally stepped in, reimbursed the woman, and demanded the ticket be canceled completely. Smart Compliance later apologized, admitting its first response didn't properly consider the circumstances. And, no. Oh, by the way, the woman is fine.
2: That's good.
1: And there you go.
2: No thanks to them.
1: Right? Those are our ICME stories for today.

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1: 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And what divorced and widowed people know about marriage? Apparently a lot. And Would You Rather Wednesday? Things you didn't know today, the Who Cares News, and a lot more on the next
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1: McLovin? McLovin? What kind of a stupid name is that, Fogle? What, are you trying to be an Irish R&B singer?
2: Oh, they let you pick any name you want when you get down there.
3: And you landed on McLovin?
2: Yeah, I was between that and Muhammad.
3: Why don't you pick a common name like a normal person? Doesn't even have a first name. It just says McLovin.
1: What? One name? One name? Who are you, Seal?
3: Fogle? This ID says you're 25 years old. Why wouldn't you just put 21, man?
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1: Don't say it.
0: Oh, sorry. Since Will Wheaton was on Next Generation.
1: That long? Jeez, just get rid of that thing.
0: Well, it's so old, it's not worth selling. 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
5: Currently, it's 99 degrees. 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
7: The name's Francis Sawyer. 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
1: Well, let's say this Twinkie represents the normal amount of psychokinetic energy in the New York area. According to this morning's sample, it would be a Twinkie 35 feet long, weighing approximately 600 pounds.
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1: I have a lot of powers all over my body.
2: I'm gonna ask you some questions. You know, nothing cray. Just real simple stuff. Okay, how long have you guys been together?
3: 2 years.
4: Yes.
2: Okay, Malcolm, are you happy?
4: Yes.
2: Do you like living with her?
4: Yes.
2: Have you been with a man?
4: No.
2: Did you have a good Halloween?
4: Yes.
2: Did you have a good Christmas?
4: Yes.
2: Do you like movies?
4: Yeah.
2: Have you been with a man?
4: Yeah. No, what? No!
2: Do you have a good Easter?
4: Yes.
2: Do you like booze?
4: Yes.
2: Do you eat food?

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4: Currently, it's 98 degrees.
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7: I now pronounce you husband and husband. You may kiss the husband. Kiss the husband.
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9: Hell yeah.
10: If this marriage is something you've cooked up in response to this pension problem, you are not taking me down with you.
9: This marriage is the only way I can make sure my kids get my pension if something happens to me.
11: This summer.
12: Mr. Valentine?
13: Yeah.
12: I'd like to talk to you about your domestic partnership.
11: Oh, jeez. Two of New York's bravest are going to turn a little lie.
14: Your domestic partnership is being challenged by the city.
15: You guys have nothing to worry about because you're a legitimate gay couple, right?
11: Into a whole new way of life.
9: Oh, yeah, we're big time fruits.
13: I like men. The way they smell and...
15: Okay. This investigation is going to get rough.
16: How long is Uncle Chuck staying?
17: What happened to your place?
16: Are you and Dad homosexuals?
15: They are going to quiz you about every aspect of your relationship.
18: If we get caught, we're going to jail.
9: Have a great day. Oh, we will.
11: On July 20th.
19: I think we should have seen the signs.
11: The only thing harder than being a man's man is letting go of being a ladies' man.
20: I'm cooking Alex a thank you dinner. You're hitting on a lawyer again?
15: Girl to girl, how do you turn Larry on?
19: You can't touch her. Our lives depend on her continuing to think you're gay.
11: Universal Pictures cordially invite you to a comedy.
18: Thanks to you, I can't get close to her. I can't even have freaking fun with her.
19: Why can't you have fun with me?
18: You're smothering me, man. I can't freaking breathe.
19: Because you're afraid of feeling trapped. That's what happens when you get married.
18: Fat ass, we're not really married.
11: About true romance.
19: That's not a pillowcase. It's my underwear, you idiot.
11: In the faking.
18: Oh.
11: Adam Sandler, Kevin James, and Jessica Biel.
21: What are you doing there?
15: I'm soaked.
21: Greatest body I've ever seen, besides Larry's.
15: Well, these are real, by the way. 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
4: Currently, it's 96 degrees.
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1: Come on. All the long-distance lines are down. What about the satellite? 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
4: Currently, it's 95 degrees. 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
10: That young man is how babies are made.
11: Ladies and gentlemen, we have a tie.
12: Sick, you smell like aftershave and taco meat.
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11: How
10: dare you?
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6: Now, two rivals,
10: Michaels. McElroy.
9: I see you got fat.
10: I see you still look like a 15-year-old girl, but not hot.
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13: Matching junk?
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14: Two men skating together, and in our division, no less?
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16: Do you mind trying to eat here?
10: Just thought you'd like to see what a skater's body really looks like.
13: Hmm? Chaz Michaels and Jimmy McElroy are figure skating. Boom!
10: That was his fault.
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6: Will Ferrell. John Heder.
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1: Don't say it.
0: 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Since Will Wheaton was on Next Generation.
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5: Currently, it's 93 degrees. 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
7: Once again, the eyes of the nation have turned here to this tiny village in western Pennsylvania. 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
1: What is going on with you?
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1: You're wearing a MAGA hat at a sushi restaurant? Is it true?
3: Well, I did have the hat on, yeah. Look, I got this idea to wear that hat so I wouldn't have to have lunch with Phil Rosenthal. Mm. And it worked like a charm. He saw me in the hat and he left the restaurant. It was amazing. And
1: I'm not surprised.
3: You know what? It's really coming in handy.
1: Yeah, because no one's going to want to be anywhere near you.
3: Exactly. 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
3: Currently, it's 91 degrees.
4: From Feature Story News in Brussels, I'm William Denslow. The UK says it will continue to support Ukraine despite Russia's warning of consequences for delivering British-made drones to the country. London's pledged to deliver thousands of drones to Ukraine in 2026, most produced by British manufacturers. Ollie Barrett in London says the British government has responded defiantly to Moscow's warning, reaffirming its commitment to support Ukraine against Russian aggression.
5: The Ministry of Defence here in Britain insisting that the UK stands shoulder to shoulder with Ukraine and going on to say that Russia should be in no doubt about the resolve of this government to stand against Russian aggression.
4: Iran says an understanding's been reached on transit through the Strait of Hormuz, even as US President Donald Trump's warned he would attack Oman, a long-standing American ally, if it interferes with US efforts in the vital waterway. The announcement comes as the 60-day memorandum of understanding between Washington and Tehran's expired, without a broader peace deal. And Iran says what it calls gross American violations rendered the deadline meaningless. The agreement was meant to provide a framework for resolving the war's thorniest issues, including the future of Iran's nuclear stockpiles. Nick Harper reports from Washington.
6: The memorandum of understanding has now expired. It was that 60-day period where really both sides were meant to deal with the much thornier issues, to try and work out a long-term peace plan and work out what happened to Iran's nuclear stockpiles. That simply hasn't happened, and there's no plan at this stage to extend that memorandum of understanding. And those negotiations appear to be deadlocked.
4: Senator Tim Kaine, a Democrat from Virginia, has announced plans to introduce a resolution barring military action against Oman when the US Senate returns from its August recess, a direct response to President Trump's threat to bomb the Gulf state if it interferes in a deal over the control of the Strait of Hormuz. James Goodison reports from Washington.
7: Alongside the naval blockade, which is pushing up prices in Iran, the sanctions are also biting. And from President Trump's point of view, he thinks, well, at the moment, the Iranian government are certainly one thing, and that is they are resolved. They are willing to stand up and take the economic pain that's being inflicted by the blockade in order to not back down from their red lines. And President Trump thinks turning up the pressure from that point of view might bring them to the table.
4: Myanmar's president holding talks with Russian President Vladimir Putin. Several bilateral agreements are expected covering defence, energy and infrastructure cooperation. And US appeals courts ruled that the publicly available evidence does not support the Pentagon's decision to blacklist Chinese drone manufacturer DJI as a national security threat. The Defence Department placed the company on its restricted list several years ago, a designation the firm sought to overturn. From bureaus worldwide, this is FSN.
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1: You hear this?
2: Hmm?
1: She's talking to Ted Danson.
2: That was a guy?
1: Yeah.
2: That was a girl?
1: No, they have little chats on the cell phone.
2: No, they don't.
1: They do all day long.
2: Really?
1: Yeah. I'm telling you, it's unbelievable. And when they're together, she goes like this, she gives him a slap.
2: Touching like that?
1: Yeah, yeah. I get a playful
2: slap. Oh, the flirting, flirtatious slap.
1: The flirtatious tap.
2: Really?
1: Yeah. That's like, you know, sex for platonic friends.
2: Yeah.
1: Because they can't touch each other. It's forbidden. So they're allowed to go like that. Are you going to the NRDC opening tomorrow?
2: Yeah, of course.
1: All right, I'll see you tomorrow.
2: All right.
3: Hey. Wow. Oh, look at you.
4: No, look at you. You
3: look
4: are
3: at
4: Miss
3: you.
4: NRDC.
3: Well, thank you.
4: You make me want to save the planet.
3: So, should we go in?
2: Okay, let's
3: see
2: go
3: the
2: in.
3: New wing?
4: Call me, actually. I have something to tell you.
3: I've got something to tell you, too.
1: Oh. Saying hello?
3: Hello.
1: Oh, hi.
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1: Hey, everybody. 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
2: 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Come on, cousin.
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1: Sit wherever you want. Jeff, I want you there. So listen, I'm so happy to have you all here. I want to do a toast to friendship.
4: Oh, Susie.
1: Cassie. Cheers. Harry.
5: Cheers.
1: Larry. You can't look me in the eye and toast?
6: Look you in the eye?
1: Yeah.
6: Towards what end?
1: Because that's what people do.
6: Get
1: they look
6: here.
1: Each other in the eye.
6: What is this, a seance? We're raising people from the dead? Come on, give me a break.
1: No, we're connecting and having some intimacy.
6: I don't need to connect, okay? I'm connected.
1: What are you afraid of?
6: What does it do?
1: You're saying, hello,
4: I see you.
1: I acknowledge you. I connect with you. Right?
6: Hello, I see you. I acknowledge you. I connect with you.
1: Okay, very funny. You made your point. I think you're rude.
6: You see how stupid
1: it
6: is?
1: I think you're rude.
6: It's dumb. Come on.
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1: 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Because if he doesn't like you, this is all a moot point.
2: Huh. A moot point?
1: Yeah. It's like a cow's opinion. It just doesn't matter. It's moo.
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3: Currently, it's 90 degrees.
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2: Currently, it's 90 degrees.
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1: Wow, I didn't expect that.
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0: 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That thing hasn't started since FanFusion was still called Phoenix Comic.
1: Don't say it.
0: Oh, sorry. Since Will Wheaton was on Next Generation.
1: That long? 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
5: From Feature Story News in Paris, I'm Ross Cullen. The World Health Organization says it's extending its alert level for the Ebola outbreak in the Democratic Republic of Congo due to rising cases and deaths. The designation of a public health emergency of international concern is the highest alert for infectious diseases. The disease has claimed more than 2,300 lives and infected nearly 5,000 other people in northeastern DRC since mid-May. FSN correspondent Chris Ochenringer is in Kinshasa.
6: The Ebola outbreak in eastern and northeastern DRC has spread rapidly since May, with deaths now surpassing the country's previous worst outbreak between 2018 and 2020. Health experts say delayed detection, insecurity, and community mistrust are hampering containment efforts. The WHO is calling for a coordinated international response. The outbreak is caused by the rare Bundibugyo strain, for which there is no approved vaccine or treatment. Health experts are appealing for more funding.
5: Pakistan's Supreme Court order to transfer jailed former Prime Minister Imran Khan to a private hospital in Islamabad has sparked debate over whether it signals the opening of political space for his party, the PTI, with analysts saying a possible settlement with Khan cannot be ruled out. The government argues the ruling contains legal flaws and that Khan is already receiving adequate treatment in prison. Hira Mustafa reports from Islamabad.
7: Pakistan's government is set to challenge a Supreme Court order directing the transfer of jailed former Prime Minister Imran Khan to a private hospital for medical treatment, says Law Minister. Officials maintain that Khan is already receiving medical care in prison and argue that the court's order contains legal shortcomings. The development follows the Supreme Court's directive on Monday to immediately move Khan to a private hospital, where he will remain until the next hearing on September 16th.
5: The trial of Meta over alleged child harms from Instagram and Facebook has begun in California, with opening statements from both sides. Four US states are seeking up to $1.4 trillion in damages, alleging the company knowingly designed its platforms to hook young users. Meta's chief executive Mark Zuckerberg is among the witnesses prosecutors plan to call during the 6-week trial. FSN's Iris Spitzer has more from San Francisco.
8: For Meta's part, its lawyers called the state's argument unsubstantiated and said that they were dealing with industry-wide challenges such as age verification, and that singling them out as being liable in this case was not fair. And they've repeatedly called the state's arguments overblown and have rejected strongly these allegations.
5: That's the latest feature story news. This is Ross Cullen in Paris reporting.
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2: Currently, it's 95 degrees.
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4: From Feature Story News in Washington, I'm James Goodison. Iran is considering targeting U.S. military bases in Europe if the conflict escalates, according to recent reports. Iranian insiders said they've been looking at military bases in Bulgaria and Cyprus. There are 10 bases with persistent U.S. military presence in South Europe alone. Analysts say that while Iranian missiles could reach as far as London, and the threat is real, the damage will be limited, owing to NATO defences and the reduced payload needed to travel further distances. NATO in response have said they're prepared and ready. They pointed to the fact that they intercepted 4 ballistic missiles heading to Turkey during the conflict. It reflects the defiant mood in Iran, which is digging in with its demands to fully control the Strait of Hormuz. President Trump is trying to squeeze them economically with big sanctions expected this week. And for the UAE, one of Tehran's most important trading partners, it's cut economic ties after 2 ballistic missiles were fired at it from its neighbour. Iran deny having done so. The trial of Meta over alleged child harms from Facebook and Instagram has begun in Oakland, California, with opening statements from both sides on Tuesday. 4 US states are seeking up to $1.4 trillion in damages, alleging the company knowingly designed its platforms to hook young users. Meta's chief executive Mark Zuckerberg is among the witnesses prosecutors plan to call during the 6-week trial. Ira Spitzer has more from San Francisco.
5: For Meta's part, it's a lawyer has called the state's argument unsubstantiated and said that they were dealing with industry-wide challenges such as age verification and that singling them out as being liable in this case was not fair, and they've repeatedly called the state's arguments overblown and have rejected strongly these allegations. So the stage is now set for a trial that's expected to last 6 to 8 weeks.
4: And Pakistan's government says it will challenge a Supreme Court order to transfer jailed former Prime Minister Imran Khan from prison to a private hospital in Islamabad for medical treatment. The court ordered on Tuesday that the 73-year-old be moved from Adiala Jail in Rawalpindi to Shifa International Hospital within 2 days, citing concerns for his health and safety. Government ministers have argued that the ruling goes beyond what the law permits, saying all prisoners must be treated in government facilities. And they say the transfer raises further concerns. Hira Mustafa has more from Islamabad.
6: They're also saying that extending a special treatment to only one prisoner is rather going to have serious consequences, because the fact that all the prisoners should be treated on equal ground. They are also saying that they're going to challenge the decision in Supreme Court on this basis.
4: From Bureaus Worldwide, this is FSN.
3: Currently, it's 97 degrees.
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I hope you felt connected to that song, Blonde Fire, with We Are One. I read somewhere that they focus their music on connection. So, connecting with you. I'm Lisha Torres. We also heard Sublime with Rome. Wherever you go, that's where we'll be. I mean, if you're in the East Valley, we're at 99.5, 92.3 in Flagstaff, 94.5 HD2, and 93.9 in Central Phoenix and West Phoenix. Thank you so much for listening. Coming up in the 10 o'clock hour, tickets to go see Johnny Blue Skies. Plus, we got a special request for a world famous birthday and local music from Banana Gun, one of your favorites. Also, Wolf Alice headed your way. Right now, it's Pia Frost with How Fast Can You Love?

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1: McLovin? McLovin? What kind of a stupid name is that, Fogel? 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
2: Yeah, I was between that and Muhammad.
3: 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It just says McLovin.
1: What? What name? 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Who are you, Seal?
3: Fogel, this ID says you're 25 years old. 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

0: 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And that is July Talk, Canadian indie rock band Shiny Toy Guns in there too with Somewhere to Hide. And right in the middle there, Phoenix band Banana Gun going back a couple of years with Born to Lose. Wolf Alice did Giant Peach. And we also heard classic Green Day, a Basket Case. I'm Alicia Torres. Valley weather, yes, sunny and hot again today with a high of 111. Same for Thursday and Friday. Flagstaff weather underground. If you're up there in the high country, partly cloudy, the high 88, and you shall have rain by Friday.
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Lost was by The Church. Sometimes the world does seem cruel and then you feel lost, but you can never give up, right? I'm Lisa Torres. I was feeling a little melancholy this morning, and then I opened up my email, and there's an email from Gail of Phoenix. She's a mom, and she's in the email, she said she'd been listening to me since I was on the air on KZZP. And yeah, that was like the 80s, a long time ago. Anyway, she's got a son. The eldest son is having a birthday. So she sent me a secret email to surprise Jacob on his birthday today, August the 19th. So Gail asked me to play this song for Jacob on his birthday. And there's nothing like bringing happiness to our children. So here you go, Jacob. Happy birthday from your mom, Gail. And thanks for listening to KWSS. Here's My Chemical Romance on KWSS.

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1: 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I like what I'm hearing. 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

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My Apartment, that is Young the Giant. Also heard Blur, The Narcissist from, what year is that? 2023. It was from their album Ballad of Darren. I'm Lisa Torres. Promised you tickets for Johnny Blue Skies coming to the Desert Diamond Arena September the 8th. You want to go? It's going to be some great rock and roll, country rock style. So just be the second person to text Johnny to 623-888-6091 and you've got those tickets. Hang on for Foo Fighters, Paper Foxes, and right here, King of the World, it's Weezer.

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0: 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They're an English psychedelic rock band, and that is called No Peace. Courtney Barnett in there too with Sight Unseen. We heard San Francisco band The Soft White 60s with Don't Lie to Me. Hot-Blooded, you know that song from New Constellations. Paper Foxes at the very top. They are a Phoenix band currently on tour. We just heard Shattered by Paper Foxes. They do have a new single coming out August the 28th entitled Numb, and we will make sure we get that to you. Another really cool local band by way of Los Angeles is Bikini Trill. Bikini Trill is coming to town. They're going to be at Rebel Lounge September 11th. You want to go? Be the second person to text Bikini to 623-888-6091.
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1: Currently, it's 101 degrees.
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It's 93.9, 99.5, 92.3 Flagstaff with Jadu Hart. And I'm a Kid, also Devil Inside from In Excess. Hey, and if you have not made plans for August 23rd, which is a Sunday afternoon, there's going to be a huge jam fest that starts at 12 noon at this place called The 44. It's right here in Phoenix. And it starts at 12 noon. So that means it's going to be a lot of fun. It's called the Mark Harrison Hammer Time Jam Fest. Cool bands playing from here in town, St. Pop, The Glides, and this band right here, a KWSS favorite. They are called The Frequency Principle, and this song is called Cool Kids. So go hang out with the Cool Kids August 23rd at The 44 for the Hammer Time Jam Fest.

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That was the world famous Roxanne from the Police. Also heard Love, Removal Machine. What excitement. That was the Cult. I'm Lisha Torres, your host for the Retro Radio Hour. Going to be hanging out for an entire hour because it's the Retro Radio Hour, playing nothing but indie rock from back in the day. Going to do some summer songs this hour, and if you have a request, let me know at 623-888-6091. Here's a band that's going to be in Phoenix sometime soon. They're working out a date. Missing Persons with Walking in L.A.

KWSS and the Retro Radio Hour, 93.9, 99.5, 92.3 Flagstaff, Red Skies from The Fix. Also heard Talking Heads, Once in a Lifetime, and it's still hot in the valley. Nothing has changed. It's just getting sunnier and hotter. The high 111 today, same for Thursday and Friday. So let's go have a little hot fun in the summertime with Sly and the Family Stone on the Retro Radio Hour.

0: The Retro Radio Hour, KWSS 93.9, 99.5, with Big Country in a Big Country. That's one way to remember the name of the band and the song. Robert Palmer did Addicted to Love from 1986. That song was at the top of the Billboard charts, the top rock tracks. It was number one in several countries. It was huge for Robert Palmer, Addicted to Love. And it was the third single from the album Riptide. Unfortunately, Robert Palmer died at a very young age of 54 from a sudden heart attack. Yeah, it was shocking news when it came down that he had died. I'm Lisa Torres. We're into the Retro Radio Hour. Make sure you stick around. Coming up in the 1 o'clock hour, more tickets for the Johnny Blue Skies concert, September 8th at the Desert Diamond Arena.
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It is the Retro Radio Hour with Dear Prudence by Susie and the Banshees. We also heard Peter Gabriel's Red Rain and Canvas of Life by Minor Detail. I'm Leisha Torres. 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

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I remember when he was first starting out, we were playing his music like crazy. We fell in love with Max Frost, and he did a little gig over at Zia Records. We all went over there. We have pictures. I'll show them to you sometime. Suspended Animation is what we heard by Max Frost. We also heard a retro inspired band called The Heavy Heavy, featuring musicians Georgie Fuller and William Turner. Go Down River, amazing song, is from their debut album, One of a Kind, and they certainly are one of a kind. Such a unique sound. I love them. I love that soul they put out with their music. I'm Lisha Torres. Hello, it's Wednesday, hump day, getting ready for the weekend. Hey, why not? And we're also getting ready for the KWSS Fall Fundraiser. You gotta come this time around. I'll give you all the details later, but there are going to be so many great bands, and it's going to be rock and roll, indie rock and roll. We're going to get down. So you definitely got to show up. Coming up this hour, local music from the Kyle Owen Band, outstanding. Also got the Butthole Surfers, why not? A little Iggy Pop and Beck, too, right now. Super Chunk, Endless Summer.

hot pursuit and fiery auto crashes. Some will die in hot pursuit while sifting through my ashes. Some will fall in love with life and drink it from a fountain that is pouring like an avalanche coming down the mountain.

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1: Well, let's say this Twinkie represents the normal amount of psychokinetic energy in the New York area. 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

0: It's a 93.9, 99.5, 92.3 Flagstaff with Beck doing Dark Places. Also heard Punk Rocker from Iggy Pop. Bleachers were in there too with I Wanna Get Better. Dashboard Confessional did a song called Hands Down, and that was the Kyle Owen Band, K-O-B, and You Got Me is the title song from their current album. How did you like those horns in the song? Pretty good, right? Butthole Surfers just ahead of that with a song called Pepper. Nice and hot again in the valley today with a high 111.
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1: Currently, it's 105 degrees.
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Before I get out of here, because, you know, my time's just about up, I've got another pair of tickets for Johnny Blue Skies coming to the Desert Diamond Arena on September the 8th. Want to go? Just be the second person to text Johnny to 623-888-6091. So, okay, talk to you tomorrow morning, 10 a.m. Adios.

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1: Perhaps a Teddy Bruski.
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4: You know what? I think I too want a Martina Navratilovski.
1: No, that doesn't work. 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
4: That totally works.
1: No.
4: Yeah, it does.
3: Well, it doesn't work. The name has to have a ski at the end of it, and you just put Bruski at the end of Martina Navratilova, so.
4: Well, I just thought we were saying funny names.
1: No, it has to have a ski at the end of it, otherwise where's the challenge? 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
0: 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That thing hasn't started since FanFusion was still called Phoenix Comic.
1: Don't say it.
0: 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Since Will Wheaton was on Next Generation.
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5: Currently, it's 108 degrees. 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
1: Okay, come on. All right? You're Larry David. Who are you?
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1: And what do you happen to enjoy?
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1: Perfect, that's it.
2: I'm very comfortable with that.
1: Very comfortable.
2: You have to replace my pants? I'm not going to pay for these pants.
3: No, because you're going to walk around with a security tag on that and someone's going to arrest you or something. Sir, you cannot leave with those pants.
2: Wait, really?
3: It's going to follow you around, that sound.
4: Yes, ma'am, I'm looking for Larry David.
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2: Look, hey, Jeff, it's Officer Krupke.
1: Oh, yeah, like from... 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

0: Okay, fine.
1: You don't have to do this here.
0: I don't care.
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3: Oh my God, who are you?
0: I'm Larry David. I happen to enjoy wearing women's panties.
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1: 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He's got to be stopped. And I have to stop him.
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